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I'm Jody Peterson. Thanks for being with us here on The Solution. That was Toby Mac doing Love Broke Through. You know, he's talking about the first time that he invited Jesus into his heart. Not that you need to do it multiple times, although some people, they feel like they maybe have like a chuggy start, you know, and they got to ask him to come in again. But once you ask Jesus to come into your heart, he's there. He says, it's the first time I called you Lord. And that can be really hard for some people, that concept of calling God Lord. It's different, right? I think that, unfortunately, the term God has become a little too watered down in the minds of a lot of people. But when you say Lord, I mean, that's like you're in charge. And I think it's hard for us sometimes to want to relinquish that perceived control, which, right, we really don't have control over a lot anyway, which is why I say perceived. But to say, you know, God, I'm giving it all to you. I'm trusting you with all of it. Everything that I have is yours, my heart, my mind, my choices, my future. That's hard to do. But when you think about the fact that, you know, we really don't have much control, but when we surrender those feelings and those decisions to his control, and he's got our best interests in mind, he loves us more than anyone else does. Takes a little bit of trust to build that faith, but at some point there's got to be that surrender. And that's what that song is about, when love broke through. Love broke through. Incredible song. So how are you doing, Burlington? We're close to the end of summer. It's not like the sun is starting to set before 8 o'clock now. I remember when, one of my favorite parts of summer is when you go outside and it's 9:30 and there's still colors in the sky because it's not dark yet. Man, I love that. But we're moving on, right? It's time for a new season. And some people are really excited about fall, and especially after all of this humidity. You know, we went for so long with no rain. I mean, my grass was brown. We didn't have to cut it for, you know, over 2 weeks. And now it's like, if you wait a week with all this rain we've been having, as the monk song would have been, well, how many years ago was that? It's a jungle out there, right? You go into your backyard and you're like, whoa, I'm going to have to do this a couple of times. It's going to take me longer than my normal 40 minutes to cut the grass because, pretty shaggy out there. And you got to find a time when you can get out there and the grass is not wet. So, but yeah, with all this rain, with all this humidity in the air, I'm sure a lot of people are looking forward to fall. Earlier in the week, I think it was Friday, we had a cooler day. Still humid. The dew point was in the 60s, but the temperature was in the lower 70s, and there was a breeze. And boy, did that feel good to be outside. Now, that was in the morning, so I don't remember what the afternoon was like. But I was outside in the morning, and I thought to myself, I almost feel chilly right now. Now, that was last week, Friday. It's been a week since then, so. But I'm just saying. I am looking forward to some sweatshirt weather. With school starting soon, as we know, the high school does not have air conditioning in the entire building. In fact,

and it's hot and humid. So I'm looking forward to some nice sweatshirt weather. And if it's not humid, you know, we'll be at least be able to open the windows and hopefully get a little breeze going. So we'll see what happens. Well, we got a lot of great music for you tonight. Thanks so much for being here with us on 89.1 WBSD. This is The Solution, and let's get after it.

You're listening to 89.1 WBSD. I'm Jody Peterson. Thanks for being with us here on The Solution. Man, what an incredible song. That is such a powerful truth. How great the chasm that lay between us. That gap between us and God that, you know, we're just doing our own thing, right? Most of the time, not even really aware of it, not even thinking about it. But Jesus Christ, my living hope, says Phil Wickham. Such boundless grace. Grace that does not end. Grace, as long as we're here on this earth, we have an opportunity to welcome him into our hearts. Now, we're not promised tomorrow. We don't know how much longer we have for that opportunity. So hopefully we're not waiting until it's too late, but the cross has spoken. I am forgiven. Because he paid the price. That's where it was. It says, I'm forgiven. And when Jesus rose from the dead, that's when Phil Wickham says, it sealed that promise. We don't have to be afraid of death, because death is actually a new beginning. We are born again into a new life, eternal life, with him. And that's why Phil Wickham says in that song, Jesus Christ, my living hope. Because death didn't keep him down. And so we know that with our hope in him, it's not going to keep us down either. What a song. Phil Wickham, Living Hope. Incredible. All right, switching gears, we are going to talk about garages tonight. I don't think we've ever talked about garages. Now, The Solution has been around for a while, and I don't think we've ever talked about garages. And our garage, okay, so when we moved to our house that we're in now, the garage was in very sad shape. In fact, it was in such sad shape that our insurance company would not cover it. Because it was in really sad shape. So we had to make some improvements on that bad boy, and so we did. Thankfully, we had a friend. I did a whole bunch of DIY researching, and I came across this idea to put up barn board on the side of our garage. And it's not just the big giant pieces. You know, I'm sure you've seen this inside, and most times the barn board that we used is used for interior decorating. You know, like some of it's kind of bluish, some's gray, some is the brown like regular wood, some has been, you know, like kind of painted a little bit with, you know, like red or whatever. So there's all these different colors and all these different knot holes and all these, you know, just beautiful. And so what we decided is that we were going to decorate the outside using barn wood. But we couldn't just put it up because, like I said, the outside of this garage was not only hideous, but just in terrible shape. Someone had decided to use roof shingles on the side of this garage. And I don't even know how many years ago, but it was ugly. And it used to be yellow, like it was just yucky. And so what we ended up doing is we bought, what is that? Not particle board, that really thick board that you can buy at Menards. And it's, you know, like a big panel of wood, but I can't think of what it's called. And so we put those up first. And we had to do some cutting, you know, like the big panels, I think like 3.5 feet across. And then it didn't go up all the way to the top. So then we

had to figure out how high up it went, and we put that around on the two sides. Now, confession, we did not do the back. The back has just about, I don't know, maybe 3 feet between the garage and the neighbor's fence. And it was scary back there, too. There was a tire back there, and the weed growth was insane, and there were pieces of wood and other garbage back there. It was disgusting. And we cleaned that all out, but we still have not done anything with that back wall. Now, structurally, the back wall is fine. It's just got that ugly paneling on it, but nobody ever sees it unless we're in the back weeding, right? So who cares? But on the sides, we put that wood stuff over over those big panels, put that barn board, and then we sealed it so it would capture, you know, some of the color, and it was beautiful. Now on the front part of the garage where the garage door is, you know, there's a little piece to the side on both sides and above it that we also had to get, and you know, we had to cut those pieces of barn board quite a bit to get them to fit in there. And thankfully, like I said, our friend has a lot of experience with DIY, very handy, and so he helped us with a lot. Now, you know, we really actually helped him with that first part of the process, and then he showed us how to use the nail gun, which didn't actually work very well, and we ended up going back. I mean, that wasn't because of him. That's just because there was a lot, you know, there's a lot going on, and so the wood wasn't really being held well by the nails, and so we ended up just using a drill and screwing in all the pieces of wood, and we ended up putting somewhere between like 3 and 6 screws in each piece of barn wood because we wanted to make sure that it, you know, that it stayed in place and whatever. Like, it turned out gorgeous. It really was nice. And admittedly, we still need to take care of some of the 2x4s that are kind of hanging from the roof area, because it's just like there's one that's missing. There's one that's red, and, you know, we need to get them so they're all uniform, because right now they're not. So I guess that's the thing about garages, right? You know, like, I don't know. I'm sure that some people, like, their garage perfectly matches their house, or, you know, it complements it with like some color, some highlight color, whatever. But we had other things to worry about. And so we decided to just go cosmetic on the garage, and I'd say we took it from a 2.5 to a 8.5. Now I think that it's beautiful, but it's gonna, you know, it's not gonna be a 10 probably ever, just because it's an older garage. But maybe a 9, 9.5 once we get those 2x4s taken care of. And so, you know, there's just right things about your garage. We also have had an issue, because our garage is old, with the door. And so that's something that, you know, we've kind of looked into where, you know, like, I guess I'm a little nervous. I've looked into it, but we haven't called anybody because I'm afraid somebody's going to say, man, like, you really need an overhaul in this garage, which I know we do, but that's not going to happen anytime soon. That's going to be really expensive. I mean, I'll be honest with you. What would be best for our garage is if we ripped the whole thing down, including the concrete slab, and started from scratch, because it's pretty old, it's pretty worn, and yet it still gets the job done. Talk more about that when we come back. We've got some more music for you. 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I'm Jody Peterson. Thanks for being with us here on The Solution.

You're listening to 89.1 WBSD. I'm Jody Peterson. Thanks for being with us here on The Solution. That was Matthew West doing The God Who Stays. Man, just in case you didn't catch these lines here. God, you're the one who runs in my direction when the whole world walks away. My sin, my guilt, my past, my failures cannot separate us. Cannot separate me from the God who stays. Before that, we heard Forever Rain and Build My Life. So we've been talking about my garage. Okay, so, you know, the outside was not pretty when we moved in. The insurance company wouldn't even cover it until we took care of some cosmetics. Which I'll tell you, the inside, probably worse overall. I mean, it was cleaned out, right? There was a bench in there that was nice. We still use it. But we have, I don't know what you call it, but it's one of those poles that you put in yourself. Like they have them in basements. It's a metal pole that you have to put in. And sometimes, is it a jack? I don't know. I don't know what it's called, but there's two of those in our garage. And if you wanted to pull your vehicle all the way in, you couldn't because we have these two things. You could pull one car in there, but it's a 2.5-car garage. And you could only really park one car in there. Unless you have a smaller car, then you could get it in. But see, really what happened is they decided to expand the garage at one point. They added on to it. And they didn't put in like an extra wall or support beam or whatever. They just got these two jacks, I think. I don't even know if that's what they're called. But yeah, two non-permanent metal poles, which I was like, that feels safe. So we don't usually park our cars in there because I just, you know, don't think it feels safe. So why do we even need a garage? Oh, come on. You know the answer to that. Right? Because it's like your basement. It becomes this storage place. But we'll talk about that in a second. So the floor, as I mentioned, I seriously have no idea when this garage was put up. What I do know is that somewhere along the line, from the time that it was built, which was, you know, almost 100 years ago, maybe more, this garage was put in, and then somebody added on to it, and it still looked very, very broken down by the time we moved in. And the cement is buckling. Yeah, I mean, like, it's bad. When I said before it would be better to knock the whole thing down,

and including the concrete, rip it all out and start from scratch. Like, I was not kidding. But I can't even fathom how much that would be. $40,000, $50,000? Not happening. At least not anytime soon. So I don't know. But, you know, it's not like, okay, yes, it's buckling. It's cracked. It kind of comes up at one small part. Not bad. Like, you could park your car over it. You know, if you felt safe, if your car was smaller, whatever. But we don't. It's just, it's not in great shape. And honestly, I mean, what I think should be done is the jack should be removed. We should put in a wall there, which I don't think would cost too much money. You know what I mean? You put up your 2x4 frame and then just bring in some drywall. And then just, you know, have a little, like, I don't know. Maybe you don't even need the wall up. I don't know. Maybe just the frame. I don't know. But like I said, that floor is not great anyway. So I don't think you can just have somebody come in. Like, I don't know. Maybe you can. Maybe you can have somebody come in and get rid of the floor and not affect the rest of it and pour another floor, like if you do it in parts. But that also sounds expensive. I don't know. But anyway, what it's being used for now is a storage facility. So, of course, like any decent garage, all of our tools are in there. You know, we've got the weed whacker and we've got a hedge trimmer. Our lawnmower's in there. Our snowblower's in there. You know, all the things, right, that most garages have. Or if you don't use your garage for that, then you probably have a shed for that because maybe you have a two-car garage and you actually park your two cars in the garage. Wouldn't that be something? Mm-hmm. But that's not what we use it for, unfortunately. So, yeah, we also have some stuff, right? We've got three kids. They're all grown. They're all married. They all live in their own places. And so now we have a bunch of their stuff in there, too. So it wasn't bad enough that we had our stuff, but their stuff was in there, too. You know, we've got more music for you, and I want to play that, but I just want to tell you that when we come back, what we're going to talk about is the time that I cleaned out the garage. Okay? I cleaned that whole puppy out. It took me 2 days. I worked really hard, and I'm going to tell you about that when we come back. 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I'm Jody Peterson, and you are listening to The Solution.

89.1 WBSD. I'm Jody Peterson. Thanks for being with us here on The Solution. That was Love the Lord. And we started off that set with Matt Maher doing Alive Again. All right. So I'm going to talk about those songs very briefly. First of all, the one we just heard, I felt a little oof about that. I will serve the Lord with all my heart, soul, mind, and strength. So when you... when you get to know him, when you find out that it's really true, when you find out that he really does love you, that he is the God who stays regardless of all of that baggage that we bring to the table, the next step is to serve him and to serve him in a surrendered fashion, to serve the Lord with all my heart, all my soul, all my mind, and all my strength. Whew. That's a commitment. But when you think about who's getting the better end of the deal here, whew, me for sure, for all that he has done, is doing, and continues to do for me. We started off that set, like I said, with Matt Maher doing Alive Again. And that line that jumped out to me was, as if love would ever want to hide. You know, he's searching and he's seeking and, you know, thinking like, where is God? But God's not hiding. He is there. He is accessible 24/7. He's there for us. It's an incredible truth. All right, we're talking about garages, and in particular my garage, but, you know, I have a feeling many people's garages, you know, may need a little sprucing up, may need some overhauling, may need some foundation changes. But I wanted to talk about the time that I cleaned the garage. So, again, I took 2 days. I was out there, man, sweating in the summertime. And I pulled everything out. I got rid of a bunch of stuff. We had old shingles in there that they had, you know, used on the side. And they were just in a box. And I dragged them. I mean, it was a heavy box. Not a big box, but a heavy box. I dragged it over to the garbage cans, and, you know, I got rid of some broken tools that were there, and I shifted things so you could actually walk in and out, and it wasn't like a labyrinth every time you needed to cut the lawn. it was really nice. And then I'm telling you, no lie, within like a month, it was a disaster again, right? Because this is just what happens. So, my husband's job, they had like a bunch of stuff that they needed moved out, and it ended up somehow in our garage. And I was like, are you kidding? So that was there, and my kids had some stuff that needed, you know, I mean, like, I didn't even realize it was happening. And then all of a sudden one day I went into the garage, you know, like later on in the summer, and I was like, what happened? It was as though nothing had occurred months before that, when I spent all that blood, sweat, and tears, you know, trying to take care of it. And it was, right? And honestly, right now, like, we have not made the time to declutter again. And it's gotten progressively worse. So it's been more than months now since that happened. And I've not been back out there because it was kind of discouraging, to be honest with you. And isn't it so, right, with our walks with Jesus, with my walk with Jesus, that, you know, sometimes I'm like, all right, I am focused and I'm on task and I'm listening. I'm asking him, you know, okay, what for me, what do you want me to do? How do you want me to move forward? And I'm, you know, I'm putting in the time, if you will, you know, I'm focused on what's important, and I'm cleaning stuff out. I'm taking a good look at me, taking a good look at my heart, and getting rid of some of the junk, really putting in time. And then, right, like, then life happens. And before you know it, if you're not keeping an eye on it, more junk piles up, more stuff you don't need, more garbage, more of other people's baggage, you know, that you find yourself carrying over time, if we're not careful. And sometimes the problem is just, how do we look to other people? How are we presenting ourselves? You know, like that garage when we walked up and the insurance company saw it and they were like,

No. You know, am I presenting myself in a way that shows the love of God? Am I presenting myself with patience? Am I providing hope, compassion to other people? Sometimes it's such the wrong stuff is in there, right? Like I'm utilizing my time in a way that's not really being productive. That's not really leading to my growth. That's not really cleaning out the clutter and the junk from my life. And then there's other times where I just have to check my foundation, right? Sometimes big major things happen and they can, you know, cause some of our faith to crack. And, you know, we need to look at that foundation and make sure that it is built on Jesus alone, because he is the firm foundation. And yeah, we have to have maintenance in our relationship with God, and it has to be daily maintenance. We can't just, you know, go for months and not think about it, and think that, you know, it's not bringing in some garbage, right? That's not probably productive. And so as we move into fall, as we think about change, as we do our fall cleaning, getting ready for this new season, perhaps I will take a look not only at my garage, but at my heart and my faith, and see if there's any clutter that I need to get rid of. 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I'm Jody Peterson. Thanks so much for being with us here on The Solution. I pray that you would have an amazing week, Burlington, and that your heart would overflow with the love of Jesus. Good night.

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1: 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She's very special. 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
1: Christopher Minutes, thoughts on making every day count. I'm Tony Rossi.
2: During a press conference, Bill Murray recalled his earliest days as an actor working in a play in Chicago.

Chicago. He said his performance was so bad that one day he walked out of the theater feeling suicidal. Murray started heading toward Lake Michigan, but along the way he passed the Art Institute of Chicago and decided to go in. That's when he saw a painting called The Song of the Lark. It depicts a peasant woman standing in a field with a beautiful sunrise behind her. Murray said, "I saw the painting that day and thought, there's a girl who doesn't have a lot of prospects, but the sun is coming up anyway and she's got another chance at it. That gave me a feeling that I, too, get another chance every day that the sun comes up." This message was brought to you by the Christophers. Thanks for listening, and remember that it's better to light one candle than to curse the darkness.

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Their goal is to use methods that are cost-effective as well as environmentally friendly. They're open Monday through Friday, 8 a.m. to 4 p.m., and Saturdays, 8 a.m. to 1 p.m. Red Moran's Sons is located at 680 Maryland Avenue and can be reached at 262-767-0294 or online at redmoransons.com. 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
1: 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Summers in Atlanta are hot, and getting hotter as the climate warms. To stay safe in the heat, residents often spend a lot of money on air conditioning.
2: One of the things I saw was that we had seniors especially getting displaced because of energy burden, because the utility rates are too high.
1: To help reduce urban heat, Liliana Bakhtiari of the Atlanta City Council introduced an ordinance that requires so-called cool roofs throughout the city, and the council passed it last year. Cool roofs are built with highly reflective materials, so they absorb less heat from the sun.
2: They're not overly expensive. They're on the market. They're available right now.
1: The ordinance applies to new roofs and major renovations, so widespread adoption will take time. But models show that within a few decades, cool roofs could reduce temperatures in some of the hottest Atlanta neighborhoods by up to 6 degrees. And residents with cool roofs will experience benefits right away. Their homes won't get as hot, and they will spend less on air conditioning
2: as a result of the new roofing. So not only is it reducing extreme heat, some of our hottest areas and citywide, it's going to also help people, especially seniors and renters and people in multifamily, keep their power bills more affordable.
1: Climate Connections is produced by the Yale Center for Environmental Communication. 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

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More music, more variety. I'm your host, Graham Kimball. That was Hunted Down. You just heard from Soundgarden. I think one of the first tracks they ever do is classic around the show. I've been playing it since we started. Right here, I got another one for you. Sonic Reducer by the Dead Boys. Check it out.

of Pharaoh soon. Root from some cartoon. Things will be different there. The sun will rise from here.

It's still the Red Letter Show coming at you live from 89.1 WBSD. More music, more variety. I'm your host, Graham Kimmel, right here. I got some stuff out of the 2000s for you. Son of a Rammstein, up first.

Limp Bizkit right there with their track. Give me the mic right here on the Red Letter Show, coming at you live from 89.1 WBSD. More music, more variety. I'm your host, Graham Kimball. Hey, we're on Instagram. You can follow us there at WBSDFM. If you want to see what we're getting up to in this new school year, man, we're on Instagram at WBSDFM. Right here we got Limp Wrist, Queer

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Mudhoney right there, bringing it back to the 90s right here on the Red Letter Show, coming at you live from 89.1 WBSD. More music, more variety. I'm your host, Graham Kimmel. I got another one from the 90s for you. Rage Against the Machine, doing Sleep Now in the Fire. This is a classic I've been playing on the show for a long time. Check it out.

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More music, more variety. I'm your host, Graham Kim. We're gonna keep it punk here. 99 Rebeloons by 7 Seconds. Check it out. You ain't-

Slow burn right there, doing Pilot the Dune. That's like some desert kind of stoner rock, you know what I mean? Right here on the Red Letter Show, coming at you live from 89.1 WBSD. More music, more variety. I'm your host, Grant Kimmel. Right here, I got Nirvana.

Slow burn right there, doing Pilot the Dune. That's like some desert kind of stoner rock, you know what I mean? Right here on the Red Letter Show, coming at you live from 89.1 WBSD. More music, more variety. I'm your host, Grant Kimmel. Right here I got Nirvana doing Downer. Check it out. After that, for

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More music, more variety. I'm your host, Grant. Right here, No Guard out of Springfield, Illinois, doing their classic, very popular track, Me and You. Check it out.

0: 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Talk about a complicated website, my goodness. I'm going to say that again for you, bhs.basd.k12.wi.us/sports. Soccer, football, basketball, golf, swim, cheer, tennis, volleyball, baseball, and all other sports information for the Demons. Hey, I've got a little bit of a sponsorship break for you, but right after that, man, it's back to the music, so stick around.
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1: Melting polar

0: her chest from the rising sea level, and a sharp poke in the ribs from recent wildfires in Alaska. Then dying coral reefs and eroding coastlines pushed us hard. The drowned polar bears, that was a shove. Melting permafrost, that was a slap. Rising ocean temperatures and extreme weather, an uppercut. Then record-breaking heat waves hit us right where it hurts. Has it occurred to anyone that maybe the Earth is trying to get our attention?
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1: 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Take warning by Operation Ivy.

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